0: 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The green recruits learn four basic lessons before becoming on-air staff. 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

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Meet all of your favorite WTUL jocks. Jimmy Scav from Dung Heap Army will be there. I'll be there. You should be there, too, because you're going to have a good time. 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
0: If you've got a gripe, pet peeve, a bone to gnaw, or an axe to grind, write it down on a piece of paper and send it to Letters, care of WTUL in the University Center.
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Hey, this is Frank Black. That's right, Frank Black on WTUL 91.5 FM New Orleans, progressive stereo rock music. In the future, maybe you can see me in Las Vegas with Henry Rollins on the Hank and Frank crooning hour down at one of the better casinos someday when you're older and have more money to spend.

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Well, my heart skipped a beat when you walked into the room, and in 5 seconds I was thinking bride and groom. I was thinking bride and groom, thinking man and wife. Never fell love so fast in all of my life. I know you'd like my friends, and you gotta meet my parents. My daddy's pretty funny, and my mom looks like Betty White. I gotta have another drink to figure out a way to introduce myself to you tonight. I'm lousy on the first night, better by the third. I was raised Catholic, in case you hadn't heard. But I ain't the type of man who lives in dreams and wishes, or walks around the house breaking bread and blessing fishes. If I sent a dozen roses, just out of habit, would you press those flowers in a copy of Babel? I need another drink, I need a cigarette. I ain't giving up, I'm gonna get to yet. I'll give you the rights to my 10 best songs. If you wanna talk, I can talk till dawn right here. I need a word that rhymes with earn. I guess your name is the first thing I ought to learn. I hope you're a Democrat, hope you like the Red Sox. Hope you like bourbon with a splash of water on the rocks. Bourbon with a splash is the only drink I make. But baby, I can learn, there's a course I could take. You might as well give up, I'm gonna

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1: the Jewel of New Orleans.

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0: Hello. This is WTU Orleans 91.5 FM. This is your host, D Possum Drop, coming into the station for a brand new episode of Blown Out Sense, our every other week punk show. We're actually alternating with an person also doing a punk right now. Just a few weeks ago, alternating with somebody doing a metal show, but keeping it going. We have a very, very, very special guest on today. Would you like to introduce yourself?
1: Yo, what's up? My name's Soma Ramaneni.
0: And we're gonna chat, do some interviews. I'm gonna ask her some questions. She is the bassist of a local punk band, Panama Papers, is tearing up the scene all over town. She is also doing bass for Sawatz, who has been absolutely killing it. You know, like the Mary, like tapes and doing all sorts of cool shows. And she has brought her guitar with her today. We're going to listen to a few performances of her solo stuff she's been working on under the name Toothbug. All very exciting things. But for now, that's going to be happening. We're going to be starting all of that at 10:30. But just for now, we're going to get started. You know, just in the mood with some... We were enjoying a little of the kind of ambient...
1: The raindrops.
0: Yeah.
1: ambient... water music.
0: It was beautiful. But yeah, I'll stop talking. But stick around, please. I forgot. I'm required to read shows that are happening, but usually it's so late that not many shows are happening. As always, you can go to Cookie with Sunshine E-Day at Santos Bar right now, but you should listen to show. If you're going to go, listen on the way there, I think. Yeah, well, listen more. No, I'm trying to duck my responsibilities. I'm gonna have to go to the NOLA DIY for the future cool punk shows, or you know, whatever. We have Ramona and the Holy Mokes with Lily Unless and the If Onlys happening at Blue Moon soon. That's over Lafayette. That's happening tomorrow at 8 p.m. On Wednesday, we have a Cult Classics VHS Movie Night at Analog Mark at Bar Redux at 7 p.m. this Wednesday. Also this Wednesday, we have Lo-Fi Tribe. That is L-E-A-U-X-F-E Tribe over at Comms Club at Virgin Hotel at 6 p.m. It's over on Burn Street. We also have Mlopolis, The Art of Celebration at Manship Theater over in Baton Rouge on Wednesday at 30 p.m. And we have some other stuff. I said enough. Let's get in punk. I think I have my Fugazi, however you say it, on deck. Enjoy.

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1: So what?
0: The right to be in public.

0: Hello, you are listening to WTUL New Orleans 91.5 FM. This has been Blown Out Sounds with your host DJ Possum Drop, with a very special guest, Soumya Ramaneni. We're about to hop into a little bit of an interview, but just really quick before we get into that, I have some sponsors, promos, PSAs to read for you. 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PSA, Shared Housing of New Orleans matches people seeking places to live with elderly and disabled homeowners. 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And also, promo, you can catch WTUL's country show every Sunday from 2 to 4 p.m. Tune in for 2 hours of folk, blues, cowpunk, western swing, that rockabilly thing, outlaw, and everything in between right here on WTUL. It's out of the way. I don't think I said this, for any new listeners, this is the punk show, and we have our guest Soumya with us right now. How are you doing?
1: Up? I'm excited to be here.
0: Just a little introduction again. Soumya has been active in the music scene for quite a few years now. She's been the longtime bassist of the hardcore band Panama Papers.
1: Founding members
0: of, yeah, Panama Papers. She's been doing a lot of really awesome work with like the rapper Sly Watts, who's been doing like all sorts of crazy things. She's been working on a bit of her solo stuff lately under the alias Toothbug, and a lot of things to be excited about there. How are we doing? How are we feeling?
1: I'm chilling. I'm excited. I got a lot of stuff cooking that I'm excited to do some about.
0: Yeah, I want to talk about. I feel like the first thing I need to talk about with you is, you know, I want to talk about your punk band, you know?
1: Yeah.
0: I'm currently repping their merch in the studio. Y'all can't see that.
1: Oh,
0: but
1: yeah.
0: Y'all are doing shows with, like, all sorts of touring bands coming in town. I remember, it's on the tip of my tongue. I can't think. I'm going to move past
1: The
0: it.
1: Last show?
0: The last show.
1: The last show was with Agriculture and Slow Hole.
0: Yeah. Y'all been doing it for so long. Like, take me back to the start of it. You know, what was like the idea behind the band when you were first starting? How'd you get into it?
1: Well, a bunch of us really wanted to start a punk band. And then we finally like all got together like sometime, I want to say like fall or winter
0: who?
1: 2020. It was me, Eli Luchak, Mac Fisher, Cameron Slate, and T.H. Williamson, who is a former member of the band, but he's since moved to D.C. But yeah, we all started. We didn't have a drummer at the very, very beginning, but we were like,
0: as many good bands.
1: We were just like, let's do a punk band. And then we all got together, and none of us had like any riffs ready except for Mac. She had some really cool metal riffs ready. Mm-hmm. So we started learning all of those. It was super exciting. I think we were like practicing for maybe like a year or two until we like finally played our first show, which was like in the backyard of my college house.
0: And it was,
1: with like the light of like one light bulb.
0: I know. Something that I don't know if you know about me, the first time when I was a Tulane student, this would have been like four or five years ago at this point. The first time I was ever like dragged out of my house to go to a local show, my first time at Gasa Gasa was for the Panama Papers show.
1: What? Do you remember which one?
0: I don't remember off the top of my head.
1: Was it with Teenage Mortgage?
0: Maybe.
1: Teen Mortgage?
0: It was probably in like 2023 or 2022.
1: Definitely three.
0: I think it's 2023. Yeah. But Yeah, so I'm always gonna have you to thank for, you and Eli and everybody in the band.
1: Was I wearing a sequin red cowboy hat with stars?
0: You know what? I don't think I knew you like at all.
1: But I was wearing, there was one show I did at Gossa where I was wearing that hat and I was wearing this like big T-shirt that I'd like cuffed up the sleeves and like. It put into sequin pants. It was a shirt that said Buttweiser. Not Budweiser, but like Buttweiser. Oh. Like butts on it.
0: I feel like this is like a theme with you. We played a song earlier. No, that's actually coming up. We haven't played it yet. That had like kind of butt iconography on the album cover. You're drawn to it. You've been doing bass and all that. You were doing a lot like, you know, academically with bass as well, right?
1: A little bit, yeah. I really got into it, I guess, in like my last year of school. I did 5 years at Tulane. I actually studied computer science and math, and honestly, I really struggled through it. But I was really lucky to still have some time to take music courses, and like I'd initially taken like opera and like classical guitar. Cause that's what I was familiar with. And then it was like sometime in like my last couple years of school, I wanted to move past what I call sheet music catharsis, where I spent like the first 10, 15 years of learning music, just like reading sheet music. And it was fun, but yeah, it was like sometime like mid college, I was like, I want to like do my own thing with this. And then the way I kind of really accelerated in teaching myself was I had some free time in my last year, and I decided like, okay, let me do some like jazz voice lessons. So, and I was required to take an audition for that. And I remember I pulled up to the audition, you know, I sang my song and they were like, that's cool. Do you play anything else? And I was like, I know a bit of guitar. And at this point, I didn't know like any like guitar theory. I was just like reading tabs and stuff.
0: That's a classic way to get started, right? On it.
1: But yeah, my professor, or soon-to-be professor, was like, play a D major. And I was like, this? And he was like, okay, play D minor. And it took me like a few seconds to like figure it out. And I was like, I'm pretty sure this is a D minor. And he was like, okay, you should join jazz combo. And I was like, I don't know any jazz. Like, this is so intimidating. But, you know, the opportunity is right here. It's right in front of me. Like, let me just do it. And it was the hardest thing I'd ever done, but it was so rewarding. And I think it had taught me the most of not only how to play music, but how to teach myself to figure out all these musical things.
0: I mean, yeah, you're insane at it. You're crazy. You're good.
1: I'm all right.
0: You're great. I mean, you know, you obviously, you've been doing a lot of stuff with that, where it's very collaborative. Something that's going to be happening later is you brought your guitar. You're gonna play a couple songs for us. How has that been? You know, you're talking about moving from like sheet music to, I guess, more of like your own self expression, and getting into songwriting. I guess it's like a bit of an open ended question, but you know, how has that process been for you? I'm very curious.
1: I'll be honest, a lot of the songs I've written were from around like 2022, 2023. I haven't really written a whole lot of like solid songs since maybe like 2024. But that was also around the time where I was just learning like music theory from like being in like jazz combo and all my other like music classes. So I was learning like a few things like here and there. It was mostly like a bunch of things being thrown at me and just like holding on to whatever I could catch. But in that, you know, I'd collect a few patterns and a few notes that I'd like. And then from there, I kind of just messed around. I had like a loop pedal that I used to figure out some riffs and stuff. So kind of just like a combination of all of those things helped me write like a few songs on guitar.
0: Yeah.
1: But yeah, that's been, I guess, like the bulk of it is like mostly just writing stuff on guitar. vocals was a whole different thing. You know, despite always having, like, sang in, like, choir, like, being classically trained, I was never, like, a pop singer or rock singer.
0: I mean, I've seen you do a little bit of rock singing at a few shows.
1: I'm working on it.
0: It was insane, you know, seeing you. I feel like everybody kind of kneels down, like, whenever you kind of belt the note.
1: Oh, yeah.
0: And some of the Panama Papers songs that y'all done.
1: Some of the early ones.
0: You know, it's been going through so much over the years. Mm-hmm. I was going to tee up a Panama Papers song, but actually looks like my thing is not working a little bit. So no. The Panama Papers song is not going to be this next one that we play, but it's going to be the one after that. So Stay tuned. We're going to be on it in just over a little bit over 15 minutes. Somebody's gonna play some music under the name Toothbug.
1: Whoa.
0: Very exciting things. And thank y'all. Stick around. This is Blown Out Sounds.
2: Me and this is a 44 Magnum, the most powerful handgun in the world, and will blow your head clean off. You gotta ask yourself questions.

0: you.
1: Hello. I'm hopping on a little bit early, so give me 1 second. It's almost 11 p.m., so I can do my station ID. This has been Blown Out Sounds, and we've been... here, I'll turn your mic on you so you can talk. We've been joined by our special guest, Soumya Ramaneni, who is very, very, very, very soon going to do a, we're going to perform a little solo material.
0: Yeah.
1: A little tooth bug.
0: A little
1: tooth bug. Do you have like a, what was it? Do you have like Instagram to plug on it?
0: No. I actually, to be honest, I don't know if I'm going to continue under the same name when I move. We'll
1: see. Gosh.
0: I know.
1: That's something big coming up for you. You are about to be a few hours north.
0: 13-hour drive.
1: 13 hours north. not to dox you or anything.
0: That's cool.
1: That could be anywhere.
0: You want me to read my address?
1: No. We don't speak about that specific town that starts with an N. We don't talk about that city. Okay, hold up. I have to wait. I have to wait until the exact right moment. To say, I could have found a short song to play, but I'm being lazy. Whatever. All right, I think it's it. We're finally here. Thank you for listening. This is Blown Out Sounds. You have been listening to WTUL New Orleans 91.5 FM. This is your host DJ Possum Drop. And before we get into the performance, it is my duty to read out some shows coming up, and you can always check out the W2L calendar. But another one that's going to have a lot of some DIY stuff that's not necessarily through the venues is going to be on NOLADIY.org, which is what I'm reading from right now, getting a little ahead of the week. Some stuff going on Friday. We got MATB, formerly known as Miranda and the Beat, D. Sablu, who is one of the tracks that we just played the last half hour ago, Fine Mess, Laughing Torso, and DJ Speedo are all going to be playing at Gasa Gasa, which is going to be really great. I believe it's not on here. I'm going to have to remember it. I believe Avery Island, who is another artist that we were just playing, has been getting played a lot in the station because Avery Island BCE has been one of our merits. That's another show that's happening this Friday. I need to double check on where that is. I think it's at Siberia, but I could be wrong. So take my word with a grain of salt. We've been hitting a bunch of punk music. We had some yeah, like early yeah. I've been playing a lot of local bands, bands like W9 and D Sablu, Panama Papers, which our guest Soumya is a member of as the bassist, who's incredible. We've been playing Fiend, who has a really good demo get put out on Bandcamp this past year.
0: Fiend is so tough. I love Fiend.
1: They're insane. You had a show that you mentioned that they were playing soon. That was on the 6th.
0: June 6th, yeah.
1: Something to keep an eye out, but you also have a show. But we'll talk about that later.
0: Yeah.
1: Tell me, I'll stop yapping. You've been sitting patiently with your guitar.
0: It's not even my guitar. It's Slate's guitar.
1: Oh.
0: the other Panama Papers member.
1: Okay.
0: Shout out Slate.
1: You've been sitting there with Slate's guitar. Tell me about, the solo music. What's the song you got, set up for us? What did you give a little intro before you hit in there? Tell me about it.
0: Yeah. I wrote this maybe 3 years ago. It was like after the summer of 2023. It's not punk, so unfortunately it's not in the
1: which is okay.
0: In the vibe of your show.
1: It's all perfectly good.
0: Yeah. But it's a song, I guess, about fear and grief. I had just gone through like a time in my life where a lot of really bad, overwhelming things were thrown at me at once, and then everything I did have planned for myself just like didn't happen. So it was I guess like grieving this person and this plan that I was like supposed to have, and then also fearing what I was supposed to do instead. But, you know, 3 years later, it worked out. I am chilling. And I'm honestly really happy that I'm not the person that I had planned to be at that time.
1: That's so beautiful.
0: Aw, thank you.
1: We got, you know, yeah, it was something about life's up and down, ups and downs, and all sorts of things. I don't want to hold you back any longer from getting the song out. I get it, getting it out of your heart. My mic is on way too loud. I'm gonna shut it off in just a second. After you, and you can take it away.
0: Yeah, this one's called Candle.

0: you.
1: That was Candle by Soumya Ramaneni, otherwise known as Toothbug. Thank you so much for playing it.
0: Thank you. Thank you for letting me play it.
1: Yeah, I so you wrote that a few years ago, right?
0: Yeah.
1: I don't want to like, you know, like talk to, you know, I don't want to take away from the moment that we just had.
0: No,
1: with
0: you're
1: it.
0: Good. You're good.
1: It sounded amazing. I something unreleased as of yet so far.
0: Yeah.
1: So
0: this is all unreleased.
1: So it's very, very underground.
0: Ooh.
1: This is the DIY culture. we have a few more songs on deck. We're going to talk with Soumya a little bit more as the show goes on, hear more about, she has another song she's going to play for us later as well. As of right now, we have some Snooper on deck and some Drive Like Jehu. Thank y'all for listening, and thank you to Soumya for playing the song. We'll be right back.

0: Hello, New Orleans. I just popped a Haribo gummy bear in my mouth before I went on air. I don't know why I did that. Okay, I just swallowed it. You've been listening to Blown Out Sounds, WTULs, one and only, real, actually, that's not true. There's like an alternating punk show, but New Orleans is number one punk show. And started it last September, and we've been keeping it going strong. Or not last September. I lied. I'm actually such a liar. I started last January. I started last spring, and keeping it going, trying to bring guests on and play a lot of local punk music. And speaking of which, we have a wonderful guest on right now, Soumya. Ramanani.
1: Yeah.
0: I wanted to say Spramanani again, and I knew it was wrong. It's a joke. She has been so kind to play a little bit of music in the station. We've talked a lot about her and her band, her punk band that she's in, Panama Papers, who have been rocking New Orleans for the last few years. Yeah. You have a show coming up in a few weeks, I've heard about. You let the people know about that.
1: Yeah, June 6th at Siberia with Machine Country and Laughing Torso.
0: This is Machine Country's second time in New Orleans, and they were really, really, really great the first time.
1: Second time playing with them. They rock.
0: Yeah, and yeah. Laughing Torso is also really sick. Also and cool. They have a really awesome album that just came out on Bandcamp sometime earlier this year. Just a few months ago. That's also kicks ass, and yeah, it's been fun. That last song that we just had on was Snooper. I am gonna get this out of the way. I have a PSA and a promo to read for you. I'm supposed to read it at 11:30. All right, and PSA for you. In a city famous for jazz halls and great music, there is a place we can go to learn how New Orleans came to be the birthplace of jazz. The New Orleans Jazz National Historical Park preserves information and resources related to the beginnings and progressions of jazz in New Orleans. The visitor center is located at 916 North Peter Street in the French Quarter. 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I know that was a mouthful. Got through that. Somebody's been waiting very patiently for me to finish.
1: I'm chilling. I'm just having a good time.
0: Tell me, you have another song that you have prepared for us. This one is a little tooth buggier than the last one. Can you tell us a little bit about it?
1: Equally as tooth buggy. This one's called Bugs of the Season. I wrote it around the same time as the last song, so like 2023. It was about my failed love life.
0: What else are you gonna write music about, you know?
1: Yeah, right.
0: It's the best.
1: For real, yeah. Most of my music is just about my pain, which, you know, that's how you get through it.
0: That's how you get through it. Yeah, you have to talk yourself through it, you know?
1: Yeah.
0: Kind of figure it out.
1: I'd love to write happier songs. You know, that's my goal for this year is to write a happy song or a song that's not about me.
0: Yeah, we can write about other kinds of bugs, other kinds of insects.
1: Yeah.
0: Then I don't know, whichever's going to be.
1: There's
0: in this,
1: thousands of bugs to write about.
0: There's so many. We got mosquitoes.
1: Yeah.
0: We have ticks.
1: we have
0: roaches. We have gnats. I'm saying all of the ones with like really bad PR.
1: I'm just thinking of some of the bugs you played on the show tonight.
0: A little snooper.
1: Yeah.
0: A little country teasers mosquito.
1: Itchy in the nits.
0: It's been a very I did this all extremely intentionally and not by coincidence at all. That's been a very buggy episode. Well, I don't want to hold you up any longer. If you would like to take it away with Bugs of the Season by Toothbug, a.k.a. Soumya Ramaneni.

0: Incredible.
1: Cool.
0: Thanks. You so much.
1: Yeah.
0: That was Bugs of the Season by Soumya Ramaneni, otherwise known as Toothbug. Incredible. That was the second song of the night. If y'all are curious of hearing the other one, if y'all are just now tuning in, you can go to the W2L archive or the playlists online. Go to at Monday, May 25th at 11 p.m. Hear that. If you want to hear this one again, tune in to Monday, May 25th, 11:30 p.m. And we were also talking a lot earlier. If you wanted to listen to that on that, that'd be at 10:30 p.m. Wouldn't you believe it?
1: Cool. How time passes.
0: I know. You have been, doing music for so long. I feel like, what's next for you? I know you have a big thing happening for you very soon.
1: Yeah, I'm moving to Chicago after 8 years in New Orleans.
0: Not to reveal so much. It's your hometown.
1: The suburbs. Yeah.
0: But coming up on very soon. You have one more show before your.
1: Yes.
0: Before you move.
1: Yeah, and that's the Panama Papers show at Siberia on June 6th.
0: With Machine Country.
1: And Laughing Torso.
0: It's going to be really great. I will be there.
1: Woo!
0: I hope everybody is there. I can't do any direct calls to action. They told me not to do that. But I hope everybody is there. That's all I'm going to say. That's all I'm allowed to say. But incredible stuff. We have a few more things on deck. We can play a little bit, one last Panama Paper song that we have out on digital to play. Thank you so much for tuning in. We will sign off one more time before our show ends at midnight tonight. Thank you so much to Soumya for coming on the show.
1: Thank you for having me.
0: And performing.
1: This
0: it's been
1: so
0: incredible.
1: Fun.
0: We will put on a little bit of Dirt Bombs right now, and we'll figure it out. Thank you so much. This has been Blown Out Sounds with your host, DJ Possum Drop.

0: Hello, hello. This is I don't know why I always say hello, hello before I get on. I just don't know what to say. This has been you're listening to WTUL New Orleans 91.5 FM, and this has been Blown Out Sounds, the big punk show of New Orleans of WTUL. We have had Soumya Ramaneni on. It's been wonderful to have you. If you are somehow just tuning in right now and you missed all of it, don't worry. You can listen to it. It's archived on the website at WTULNewOrleans.org. You can say hi. You're like waiting for me to speak.
1: Hey! Thanks for tuning in. Thanks for listening.
0: I know. It's
1: I
0: been
1: a lot of fun.
0: It's been great having you. We have one more song on. Also, that we were very curious about the album cover. We found that CD in the stacks of that last song.
1: Yeah.
0: We needed to have it on at least at some point in the show. We figured the best thing to end the show with would be a little bit of some of Soumya's stuff. So we got another Panama Papers track that we didn't get the chance to play earlier. Playing it now. The song's called Now It's Silent. Thank you so much for listening. About to turn it over to, I think, nobody right now. I think we're turning it over to Toolbot, but Toolbot's awesome. It has a lot of good stuff.
1: Ooh, go Toolbot.
0: All right. Thanks so much. Good night.
1: Good night.

I'm breaking.

Hello, I'm Tosh. We are Plastic, and when we are in New Orleans, we always listen to WWFM. Thank you. Arigatou.

0: is happening
1: last year in the university center. Only Max, who worked behind the desk, and Otto, who tended bar at the Rathskeller, listened to WTUL. This year, their boss, Einar Peterson, has broken the radio.
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0: Hey, how you doing? My name is Dear Silas, and if you're listening to this, it means that we have successfully unlocked the mixtape. And I just want to say thank you for tirelessly retweeting that pin tweet until we hit 5,000. Honestly, I was just in my feelings the day I made that announcement, and I had no idea if we'd ever get there, but we did. And I thank you. You didn't have to do it, but you did. I truly hope you enjoyed everything you heard, and if this tape goes crazy the way I know it can, I'll drop again real soon. Make sure you join the village to keep up with me by texting the leaf emoji to 601-552-6316 so you don't miss the next one. You feel me? And with all that being said, I know why you're here. But before we go there, just remember, love yourself and hug yourself, because you are enough. And don't you dare stress today. Let's go.
1: Hello. We're going to do some nice things today. Can you say that? Things? Sure you can. We're going to turn on our radio. You have a radio too, don't you? Of course you do. And if you're hearing my voice, then your radio is working. Can you say that? Work? I hate that word. Now we're going to tune our radio. Down the dial we go. Past 101. 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WTUL. New Orleans. And you know what we're going to do now?

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0: 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I tell you, it was suicide, cause I was out on my last ride. 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
1: Thank you, thank you, thank you. And for my latest basket of cheers, here it goes, baby. Ooh!

Hello, 1, 2, 3, 4. Here we are. Is that enough? So now I just start, huh? So this will be real simple. Hi, this is Peter Buck of REM, and you're listening to WTUL 91.5 FM in New Orleans.

0: 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Featuring Monday, March 3rd, Friends of Dean Martinez with the New Orleans Klezmer's All-Stars at Tipitina's. Tuesday, March 4th, Blonde Redhead with special guests at the Howling Wolf. Wednesday, March 5th, John Sinclair, his Blue Scholars with Mustang Lightning and Steven Chain also at the Howling Wolf. Then, Saturday, March 8th, WTUL Frenchman Street Festival featuring Magus, the Hong Kong, Strawberry Presents, Silver Scooter, Home, Burn Version, Nut, Evil Nurse Sheila, Vicious Cycle, Superfly, Indignation, Me and the Blue Dog, and Hotchkiss, all for one low price. 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
1: At this time, ladies and gentlemen, for those of you who come in late, we are now having a little cooking session for Blue Note, right here from Cafe Bohemia. 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

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Thank you.

0: Hello, America. Greg Goodman calling today to tell you that our nation faces the gravest threat to its survival since compulsory fluoridation of water.
1: What is it,
0: you ask? Cockroaches. That's right, cockroaches. The tiny menace to our very nation's existence. I have seen them gathering secretly, always in the middle of the night, when decent people are asleep. No doubt they are now in the final stages of their preparations to take over. The day is soon coming, America, when we shall wake up and see our nation at the feet of a vastly superior force of vicious, bloodthirsty cockroaches. Our children will be in danger. Our women will be constantly molested. My fellow Americans, they will probably institute some form of radical communism on our land once they take over while we are sleeping in our beds. We must act now to rid our country of this menace. Cockroach sympathizers must be tracked down and exposed. Laws must be enacted. Citizens' groups must be organized. We must crush them beneath our feet before we find them crawling through the very halls of Congress and even in our own homes.

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Hello, I'm Tosh. We are Plastic, and when we are in New Orleans, we always listen to WWL. Thank you. Arigato. Coffee. 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

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Meet all of your favorite WTUL jocks. Jimmy Scav from Dung Heap Army will be there. I'll be there. You should be there, too, because you're going to have a good time. 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And you're going to see Tex and the Horseheads.

Good afternoon, everybody. This is Jaco Pastorius. Whenever I'm in the New Orleans area, I listen to the World of Jazz on WTUL.

0: It's 3:39 a.m. You can't sleep. What are you going to do? You have five options. 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Feed your pet iguana to the garbage disposal. Pretend you've lost your keys and bang your head against a wall until you can remember where you left them.
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0: Orleans
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this is Martin Sheen. Whenever I'm in an airplane, high above the ocean, whenever I'm staggering across a desert, whenever I'm floating across a boat, across the water on any boat, anywhere, any water, anytime, my mind is always drawn to WTUL New Orleans. I miss it desperately.

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If you are ready to go out tonight, Tuesday night at 6 o'clock at the Mahogany Jazz Hall is Big Joe Kennedy. At 7 at Dovetail Bar, Coffee and Cocktails is Beets and Brine featuring P. Flithy. 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

Hi. This is WTUL New Orleans, 91.5 FM. You just heard Steve Bates with Groves of Everything. Before that was Phoenix with Holding On Together. Before that were a couple of pretty awesome, in my opinion, local bands. Most recently was Avery Island BCE with Division. And before that was YSO Dabs with Rain and Dust. Before that was Milan W with Wanda. Then there was Memorials with Lamplighter, Mastodon with Tread Lightly, and I started off the set with The War in Drugs, Baby Missiles. This is a public service announcement from WTUL New Orleans. Before disaster strikes, there are things you can do to protect yourself. The U.S. Small Business Administration encourages homeowners and small businesses to develop a disaster preparedness plan. Preparation includes having a battery-operated radio on hand to monitor news and weather reports, identifying possible hazards, familiarizing yourself with escape routes for use in an emergency, keeping phone numbers handy, and saving copies of financial records off-site to help speed up the recovery process. 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

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You just heard Francis Sander with Temporary Developments. Before that was The Undertones with Get Over You. Before that was Massive Attack with Angel. Tame Impala with Be Above It. Before that was XTC with Ball and Chain. And the first song of that set was Johnny Sequa with Life Sweet. And I have the calendar for you for today. At 6 o'clock at the Mahogany Jazz Hall is Big Joe Kennedy. At 7, Dovetail Bar Coffee and Cocktails is Beats and Brine featuring P. Flithy. 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At 9 at Siberia is Primus Sex plus Dana Ives. 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At 9 at BJ's Lounge is Bruzy's Bottoms Up Open Mic. And at 9 at the Rabbit Hole is the Rebirth Brass Band.

You are listening to WTUL New Orleans 91.5 FM. And that was Snuggle with Suntan. Before that was Phosphorescent with the Quotidian Beasts. Before that was local artist Ruth Michelli with Haunted Hearts Part 1. Before that was Pavement with Secret Knowledge of Backroads. Before that was Youth Lagoon with Cannons. And the first song of that set was by Betty Harris, the Lost Queen of New Orleans Soul, with her song Lonely Hearts. This is a public service announcement from WTUL New Orleans. Every month, the Feed Justice team of the First Unitarian Universalist Church of New Orleans hosts fresh, healthy meals to build a stronger community and neighborhood. 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More information about the meal and about donating to support the meals is available by email to feedjustice@firstuuno.org. 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

0: So long.
1: Once again, WTUL's roving microphone brings you the sounds of Tulane. Once again, WTUL's roving microphone brings you the sounds of Tulane. Once again, WTUL's roving microphone brings you the sounds of Tulane.

0: Last year on the varsity football squad, only No-Nose Nowalski, the offensive center, and Killer Cooley, the tight end, listened to WTUL. This year, Coach Pittman has bought the team a record player.
1: Oh, no!

through time and through space to be where I am. My purpose? To visit a small and inconsequential planet. 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Because of this station, I recommend to the Galactic Council that this planet be spared, but that contact be withheld for a period of 300 of their Earth years until the rest of their planet has caught up to the advanced, superior intelligence of that station. Thank you. End of transmission.

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1: It is not the first time we are witnessing these contradictions from the United States. In fact, one of the problems in our negotiations is these inconsistencies and contradictions in their behavior. This is not a new issue.
0: The U.S. attacked southern Iran Sunday, sinking two Iranian ships, claiming they were laying mines in the Strait of Hormuz. Iran, meanwhile, shot down a U.S. Reaper drone. This comes as negotiations over a potential deal to end the war are ongoing. We'll get the latest. Then, an estimated 300 immigrants detained at the for-profit immigration jail Delaney Hall in Newark, New Jersey, are on hunger strike. Outside the jail over the weekend, protesters were tear-gassed by ICE as they tried to block a van transferring Martin Soto, the husband of one of the organizers, outside.
2: Everybody in there!

0: will speak to Gabriela Soto and formerly undocumented organizer Lee Adorno. Then more than a dozen U.S. activists from the global Sumud flotilla, released from Israeli custody, returned to the United States Sunday. They're describing what they experienced while in jail.
1: In one of the prison boats, 35 people suffered fractures to their ribs. People said there was at least 12 sexual assaults that took place. People were tased. Me personally, I was kept in cuffs where I can't feel my hands anymore. I was kicked in the ribs multiple times.
0: We'll be joined by Zatteo reporter Alex Colston. He just returned to New York on Sunday. And in D.C., Haitham Arafat, Palestinian-American activist who's lost 100 members of his family in Gaza. All that and more coming up. Welcome to Democracy Now!, democracynow.org, The War and Peace Report. I'm Amy Goodman. The U.S. attacked southern Iran on Sunday in what the Pentagon called self-defense strikes. The U.S. sank two Iranian ships, claiming they were attempting to lay mines in the Strait of Hormuz. Meanwhile, Iran's Islamic Revolutionary Guard Corps says it shot down a U.S. Reaper drone that entered Iranian airspace. This comes as Iranian negotiators travel to Qatar to discuss a potential ceasefire to end the U.S.-Israel war on Iran. This is Iran's foreign ministry spokesperson speaking Monday.
2: It is true that we have reached a conclusion regarding a large part of the topics under discussion, but to say that this means the signing of an agreement is imminent, no one can make such a claim, for the same reasons you mentioned yourself. Because policymaking and decision-making in America have become caught in a kind of institutionalized instability.
0: This comes as President Trump warned Iran to hand over its stockpile of enriched uranium, posting on social media Monday night, quote, the enriched uranium nuclear dust will either be immediately turned over to the United States to be brought home and destroyed, or preferably in conjunction and coordination with the Islamic Republic of Iran, destroyed in place or at another acceptable location with the Atomic Energy Commission, unquote. Over the weekend, President Trump also urged countries in the region, Saudi Arabia, Qatar, Egypt, Jordan, Turkey, and Pakistan, to normalize relations with Israel by joining the Abraham Accords as part of U.S. negotiations to reach a deal with Iran. On Friday, Tulsi Gabbard, the director of national intelligence, announced she's resigning from the Trump administration. In a statement, Gabbard said she's stepping down after her husband was diagnosed with bone cancer. An Israeli airstrike in Lebanon's Baqa Valley killed 12 people Monday, according to Lebanese state media. The strike came after Israeli Prime Minister Benjamin Netanyahu authorized intensive military operations against Hezbollah and as Israel called up additional troops to deploy to Lebanon. Despite last month's ceasefire, Israel and Hezbollah have continued to exchange fire on a near daily basis. Since March 2nd, well over a million Lebanese have been forced to flee their homes as Israeli attacks have killed more than 3,100 people. In Gaza, Israeli strikes killed at least five Palestinians at a refugee camp in central Gaza Tuesday, according to Palestinian health officials. The strike hit a group of residents who had left their homes to confront an Israeli-backed Palestinian militia attempting to move into an area east of Maqazi camp, according to medics and witnesses. It follows another Israeli strike on a tent encampment Monday in the Mawasi area of Khan Yunis, which killed two people and wounded 17 others, including children. A 6-year-old girl, Manatala Abu Libda, was among the dead. This is the girl's grandmother.
3: This little girl, a little bird from the birds of paradise, was playing at the door of her home. God intended that instead, like children of the world, should be celebrating Eid, preparing for Eid. This is what happens to her, an innocent child who has done nothing wrong.
0: In Spain, activists from the Global Samud Flotilla were beaten by police officers at Bilbao Airport on Saturday. After they returned home from being intercepted at sea, abducted and abused by Israeli forces while attempting to deliver humanitarian aid to Gaza. At least four people were arrested after members of the autonomous police force for Spain's Basque country, known as Ertzaintza, used batons to attack activists, family members, and supporters who gathered to pose for pictures. The police violence drew attention to the more than 1.66 million euros, about $1.9 million worth of security contracts between Basque police forces and an Israeli firm run by a former Mossad agent to provide body armor, surveillance technology, and tactical training courses. Meanwhile, 15 U.S. Samud Flotilla activists held a news conference at JFK Airport on Sunday morning. We'll speak to Alex Colston, a U.S. citizen and flotilla participant who writes for Zateo and was part of that news conference. This comes as Israeli National Security Minister Itamar Ben-Gvir has been barred from entering France. France's foreign ministry cited Ben-Gvir's, quote, incitement of hatred and violence against Palestinians, unquote, as well as video he shared last week showing him taunting dozens of activists from the Global Samud Flotilla who'd been abducted by Israeli forces and pushed to the ground face first with their hands bound behind their backs. We'll have more on this story later in the broadcast. In New Jersey, police arrested 10 activists at a port in the city of Elizabeth on Friday morning as they attempted to stop a shipment of weapons, components, and ammunition bound for Israel. Officers used power tools to separate protesters who chained themselves together to halt truck traffic along a main road for several hours. In a statement, one of the activists said, quote, we blockaded the terminal to stop the U.S. government from violating its own laws by sending weapons to Israel to commit war crimes and genocide, unquote. In Newark, New Jersey, about 300 detainees at the ICE jail known as Delaney Hall have been on hunger strike since Friday to protest inhumane conditions and due process violations. Delaney Hall is operated by the private prison company Geo Group. Tensions escalated on Sunday when ICE removed a hunger strike organizer, Martin Soto, prompting protesters outside the ICE jail to block a van being used to take him away. Masked ICE agents responded by firing tear gas and pushing people to the ground. New Jersey's Democratic Governor Mikey Sherrill joined federal lawmakers outside Delaney Hall, but was denied entry. Democratic Senator Andy Kim and New Jersey Congressmember Rob Menendez, who toured the facility, described the filthy bathrooms, abusive guards, inadequate medical care, spoiled food, and said prisoners were being threatened with deportation to Ebola-stricken countries. We'll have more on this story later in the broadcast. A federal judge in Tennessee has dismissed all criminal charges against Kilmer Abrego Garcia, the Maryland father of three who was wrongfully sent by the Trump administration to El Salvador's notorious Secat mega prison last year. After Abrego Garcia won his deportation case, the Justice Department attempted to bring human smuggling charges against him, stemming from a 2022 traffic stop in Tennessee. But on Friday, U.S. District Judge Waverly Crenshaw ruled actions taken by then-Deputy Attorney General Todd Blanche, now Attorney General, had tainted the investigation with a, quote, vindictive motive, unquote. Judge Crenshaw added, quote, the evidence before this court sadly reflects an abuse of prosecuting power, unquote. To see our coverage of Kilmer Abrego Garcia's case, go to democracynow.org. The Trump administration announced Friday that most immigrants seeking green cards must return to their home countries to apply. U.S. Citizenship and Immigration Services said it would only grant green cards to people already inside the United States, only in, quote, extraordinary circumstances, unquote. Green card applicants will now have to go through consular processing abroad rather than adjusting their status from within the United States. At the White House, a gunman was killed after opening fire on a U.S. Secret Service checkpoint Saturday evening. An NBC News team reported hearing between 20 and 30 shots as Secret Service agents directed reporters to take cover inside the press briefing room. Secret Service officers returned fire, hitting the suspect, who later died at a hospital. A bystander was also wounded. According to police, the suspect was identified as 21-year-old Nasir Best of Maryland. President Trump was at the White House during the incident, but wasn't impacted, according to the Secret Service. Russia's foreign ministry has warned foreigners to leave Ukraine's capital as soon as possible, as the Kremlin threatens a new wave of attacks following weekend strikes on Kyiv that killed at least four people and injured more than 90 others. Russia used a powerful hypersonic ballistic missile in the attacks, which struck high-rise apartment buildings, schools, a marketplace, and a water supply facility. Among those warned by Russia to leave were diplomatic staff from foreign embassies, including the United States. The head of the European Union mission in Kyiv said diplomats from all 27 EU nations would remain, adding, quote, Russia wants fear, panic, isolation of Ukraine. It will not work, unquote. The World Health Organization warns cases of Ebola are spreading faster in the Democratic Republic of the Congo than public health workers can respond. WHO Chief Tedros Adhanom Ghebreyesus called on neighboring countries to take immediate action, warning the number of suspected deaths from the Ebola outbreak has reached 220. On Sunday, police in the eastern Congolese town of Mongwalu fired shots into the air to disperse a crowd that attempted to reclaim the bodies of loved ones at an Ebola treatment center. It's the same city where last week people set fire to an isolation tent run by Doctors Without Borders, Médecins Sans Frontières. This man survived after his brother died of an Ebola infection.
4: Apart from God, it is the doctors, because they are the ones who understand the human body. So if you argue with a doctor, well, you will see for yourself. I am very grateful to the doctors because they have helped me a lot. When I arrived, I was even wondering whether I would be buried today or tomorrow.
0: And Pope Leo issued a sweeping declaration Monday on the risks of artificial intelligence in the form of a papal encyclical that runs more than 42,000 words. Pope Leo presented it alongside Christopher Ola, a co-founder of the AI company Anthropic. The encyclical calls for government regulation, retraining workers, better education for students, protections for children, and safeguards to ensure that humans and not AI models will make decisions on the use of weapons. This is Pope Leo.
5: Artificial intelligence already touches many areas of our lives and affects decisions that shape human coexistence. It is also dramatically changing how war is waged.
0: And those are some of the headlines. This is Democracy Now!, democracynow.org, The War and Peace Report. I'm Amy Goodman, back in New York, with Democracy Now!'s Juan Gonzalez in Chicago. Hi, Juan.
6: Hi, Amy, and welcome to all of our listeners and viewers across the country and around the world.
0: The U.S. attacked southern Iran Sunday in what the Pentagon called self-defense strikes. The U.S. sank two Iranian ships, claiming they were attempting to lay mines in the Strait of Hormuz. Meanwhile, Iran's Islamic Revolutionary Guard Corps says it shot down a U.S. Reaper drone that entered Iranian airspace. It comes as Iranian negotiators travel to Qatar to discuss a potential ceasefire deal to end the U.S.-Israel war on Iran. This is Iran's foreign ministry spokesperson speaking Monday.
7: در زمینه بخش زیادی از
2: It is true that we have reached a conclusion regarding a large part of the topics under discussion, but to say that this means the signing of an agreement is imminent, no one can make such a claim, for the same reasons you mentioned yourself. Because policy making and decision making in America have become caught in a kind of institutionalized instability.
0: This comes as President Trump warned Iran to hand over its stockpile of enriched uranium, posting on social media Monday night, quote, the enriched uranium, nuclear dust, exclamation point, will either be immediately turned over to the United States to be brought home and destroyed, or preferably in conjunction and coordination with the Islamic Republic of Iran, destroyed in place, or at another acceptable location with the Atomic Energy Commission, unquote. Over the weekend, President Trump also urged countries in the region, Saudi Arabia, Qatar, Egypt, Jordan, Turkey, and Pakistan, to normalize relations with Israel by joining the Abraham Accords as part of U.S. negotiations to reach a deal with Iran. On Friday, Tulsi Gabbard, the director of national intelligence, announced she's resigning. In a statement, Gabbard said she's stepping down after her husband was diagnosed with bone cancer. We're joined now by Nigar Mortazavi, Iranian-American journalist, host of the Iran podcast, senior fellow at the Center for International Policy. Nigar, thanks so much for being with us. Can you talk about these latest developments? Can you talk about the U.S. bombing southern Iran, and yet they're all, both saying, Iran and the United States, that they're in the middle of negotiations? What's happening?
8: Good morning, Amy and Juan. Thanks for having me back. It's great to be with you. So, yes, I mean, the U.S. and Iran are in the middle of ongoing talks for a peace deal, which seems to be as close as it ever was throughout this war. I mean, I'm hearing from sources on both sides that they're very close to the finish line, in fact, as far as trying to be flexible and making concessions on both sides. And there is also a ceasefire, an ongoing ceasefire. It's been ongoing for weeks. It has been murky. It has been chaotic. It has been violated from the day one. Israel violated the ceasefire, attacking Lebanon. And there have been other sort of back and forth. And now Iran is accusing the U.S. of violating the ceasefire again. I mean, we have to remember Iran, when we talk about the Strait of Hormuz, this is right off the coast of Iran in the Persian Gulf. And the U.S. has a blockade on top of that strait, very close to the Iranian coast, trying to block Iranian ports, trying to block Iranian ships. So the U.S. presence there, from the viewpoint of the Iranians, in itself is hostile, is seen as part of sort of this act of war. And the conflict, the Iranians are definitely seeing it as a violation of sort of that ceasefire and war escalation from the U.S. side. I don't think it will necessarily unravel that peace process or completely destroy the ceasefire. But, you know, every step of escalation is definitely going to harm the final outcome and narrow the path to a final agreement.
6: And Nigar, what do from what you can tell, what do government leaders in Iran make of this alternating, as they say, institutionalized instability on the U.S. part, with Trump making constant bombastic threats at the same time, then alternating to say that an agreement is imminent?
8: Well, first of all, confusion, Juan, and then also a lack of trust. I mean, this is a recurring line I keep hearing from sources in Tehran over and over and over, that they have no trust in this administration. I mean, take a step back. Iran started nuclear negotiations with this very administration a year ago, and then in the middle of those talks came the first war in June of last year. Again, they engaged in nuclear negotiations this year in the middle of negotiations, as they offered what seemed like a good deal by the admission of the mediators, Oman mediators. In the middle of those negotiations, again, came an even bigger war, this time a regime change war. So what Tehran is saying is that we have no trust in this administration, and that has made the process even more complicated. It's not just the president's rhetoric that changes by the day in the middle of this process, but it's also trusting that if the U.S. commits to something, that they would abide by it, that they won't come and sign something or agree on something and then go and change it the day after. So this will also impact that final sort of agreement, and it's one of the reasons that Tehran is not only skeptical, but also wants to do this in stages to make sure they give something, they take something, they give something, they take something with some form of guarantee. That's also why they're looking east to powers like Russia, China. There seems to be something serious happening in China, maybe China stepping in to help the peace process, because there's just no trust in Tehran for Washington, for this administration.
0: Now, Gar, if you can talk about a little further about the connection between Israel bombing southern Lebanon. You know, you had this back and forth last week where President Trump said when he's done with the presidency, he could be prime minister of Israel, that Netanyahu does what he wants him to. Clearly, Netanyahu doesn't want this war with Iran to end, but can't control what the U.S. does, but can continue to attack southern Lebanon, that exacerbating Iran's response, because they're saying what happens in Lebanon also affects whether they reach an agreement with the United States. Can you talk more about that with this intensification of the Israeli attacks on southern Lebanon? Do you think that Netanyahu's doing this to force Trump's hand on Iran?
8: Absolutely, Amy. And it's not the first time. I mean, Netanyahu has done this before. First of all, look at the big picture. Benjamin Netanyahu has wanted a war, an ongoing war on Iran by the U.S. for decades. I mean, he has put this war plan on in front of various U.S. presidents, from Bush to Obama to Biden. And then finally, the quote unquote president of peace took the plan and did it. And he wants the war to continue to expand. He has only expanded the war since the day after October 7th in Gaza, in Lebanon, now in Iran, even in Syria and other countries. He just wants it expanded. Now, Iran's proposal, what they are looking after, is a regional end to the war. So the way they call it is a non-aggression pact, meaning Iran and its allies in a pact versus U.S. and its allies, which very much includes Israel. And I mean, frankly, I think this is better for regional peace and stability if you have sort of everyone on board on one side and the other side. So Iran is very much trying to fold Hezbollah into this process. This is Lebanon. Militias in Iraq that are allied with Iran. This is more than just within Iran's borders, especially on Hezbollah, because Hezbollah entered this war with Iran. They worked with in coordination for the first time as close allies, and Tehran doesn't want to drop them. And so for Benjamin Netanyahu, this has really been a tactic from the first day the ceasefire was announced. Just hours later, he did that massive attack with a massacre of over 350 people in Beirut to try to torpedo the process. And now I think I'm expecting to see more and more of this. Like you said, he can't control what the U.S. does as far as U.S. trying to make a deal with Iran. And it seems like President Trump is not very

0: And Nagar, talking about a regional agreement, what are you seeing in terms of the other Gulf states of Qatar, UAE, Kuwait, and Oman, in terms of whether they've gotten closer or further away from their alliance with the United States as a result of all of this of this war?
1: Well, it's a very dynamic situation. First of all, I want to say the GCC countries, these Arab monarchies of the Persian Gulf, are not very similar. I mean, you have a country like Oman who has kept itself as far away from the war, almost outside the war as possible, and didn't get a lot of attacks or engagements from Iran. And then you have a country like UAE who chose from day one to be part of the war and is very much and publicly part of the war and is also getting attacked and is engaged with Iran. And then there you have countries sort of in between, like you mentioned, Qatar, Saudi Arabia, and others. I think Qatar, Oman, and Saudi, if I put them sort of in the same basket, have been trying very hard, well, before the war to push against the war, really warning the administration that this will be catastrophic, this will become regional, and this will not stay inside Iran's borders. And this also came from Turkey, Egypt, you know, other countries in the region, but all of them together didn't have the same weight as Benjamin Netanyahu, who pushed and convinced President Trump that Iran is a paper tiger and they can attack and finish it, which didn't happen. But now throughout the course, I mean, it's very dynamic. These countries are sort of stuck between a powerful ally, which is the United States. They obviously can end this alliance, and a powerful neighbor, Iran, who has been there for thousands of years and will continue to be there. So I think there is a rethinking happening in the GCC, each country in a different way of how to manage these two relationships. You can't rely on one side or the other. You can't pretend like you're hosting US bases that are being used in a war against your neighbor and you have no role in this war and get surprised if you get retaliation from that said neighbor. And so that dynamic, I think, is something that will play out in the short term and also long term, and for some of these states to rethink how peace in the region would not only be for them, but also has to involve their neighbor. Basically, the Iranian message is if war comes to us, it will not stay inside our borders. And if it comes back, they will make sure that they'll do it again and again. That's the Iranian messaging and the new doctrine.
2: Nagar Mortazavi, we thank you so much for being with us, Iranian-American journalist, host of the Iran podcast, senior fellow at the Center for International Policy. Coming up, more than a dozen U.S. activists from the Global Samud Flotilla have been released from Israeli custody and returned to the United States on Sunday. We'll speak with two of them. Stay with us.
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0: Demagogue, performed by Lila Downs in Democracy Now! Studios. This is Democracy Now!, democracynow.org, The War and Peace Report. I'm Amy Goodman with Juan Gonzalez. Israel's deported hundreds of activists who they abducted from the Global Samud flotilla as the convoy of humanitarian aid ships sailed toward Gaza, attempting to break Israel's siege. The activists were imprisoned for days, have described torture and sexual violence by Israeli soldiers during their time in custody. Many reported broken ribs and other injuries. This is Australian activist Juliette Lamont speaking from Sydney after being deported from Israel.
1: I was dragged into a darkened container ship on a prison boat. I was

0: sexually assaulted. I was beaten. And that was just the beginning of 4 days of absolute hell. I've looked into the eyes of the most soulless people in the universe and nothing came back. These people need to be stopped.
1: Meanwhile, in Spain, activists from the Global Samud Flotilla were beaten by police officers, Basque police officers, at Bilbao Airport Saturday after they returned home from being intercepted at sea and abducted by Israeli forces while attempting to deliver humanitarian aid to Gaza. At least 4 people were arrested after members of the autonomous police force for Spain's Basque country, known as the Ertzaintza, used batons to attack activists, family members, and supporters who gathered to pose for pictures. The police violence drew attention to 1.66 million euros worth of security contracts. That's about $1.9 million between Basque police forces and an Israeli firm run by a former Mossad agent to provide body armor, surveillance technology, and tactical training courses to the Basque police. This comes as Israeli National Security Minister Itamar Ben-Gvir has been barred from entering France. France's foreign ministry cited his incitement of hatred and violence against Palestinians, unquote, as well as video he shared last week showing him taunting dozens of activists from the Global Samud Flotilla who'd been abducted by the Israeli forces, pushed to the ground face first with their hands bound behind their backs. For more, we're joined by 2 guests. Here in New York, Alex Colston, U.S. citizen, flotilla participant, just returned home Sunday after 3 days in Israeli custody. He was covering the flotilla for Zateo. This is his second time participating on a Gaza humanitarian flotilla. In Washington, D.C., we're joined by Haitham Arafat, Palestinian-American activist, flotilla participant, who had his head slammed into the ground when Israeli forces detained him. Haitham was born in Gaza. Over 100 members of his family have been killed in Israeli strikes since October 7, 2023. Alex, let's begin with you. I just described what Ben-Gvir did, and now he's been barred from entering France. You were there. Can you talk about first what happened to you on the high seas and then what happened when you were brought to Israel?
2: Thanks for having me, Amy. On the high seas, I mean, we were intercepted about 250 nautical miles from the shores of Gaza. It took them, I think, about a day to get all the boats.
1: And how many?
2: How many boats? 52 boats and around 400, 500 participants all told. And as we, when the Israelis board the ships, they typically do so in a violent fashion. They shoot immediately with rubber bullets if we do not stop the ships. They tend to, in my case, they tied my zip tied my hands behind my back, and they put us in stress positions on the boat.
1: A stress position as well.
2: Meaning that they make us sit on our knees with our heads on the ground. Our foreheads on the ground, can't move. They often give these kinds of contradictory orders. But let's say you just sit up, go down, sit up, go down. If we do either, do the opposite of either, they'll beat you in some way or another. But the way that they board the vessels is they typically board. They abduct us. They commandeer the ship and they take us to, in this case, a prison boat. And this happened previously in the mission as well, west of Crete. But there are, I think, 2 prison boats this time. And when they're on the prison ships, it's kind of like a shanty town or like a strange, like containerized area to traffic us back to Israel. And on those prison ships, and then within Kitzia prison and in Ashdod port, the Israelis have gone out of their way to beat and abuse the flotilla participants. In the case of Ben-Gvir's appearance, he did this the previous time too when we were in Ashdod. One thing I find kind of ironic is that when the Israeli foreign ministry or any of Israeli officials talk about us, they call us provocateurs, or they say we're terrorists, or we're committed to provocation. And yet, whenever Ben-Gvir shows up to these things, he's the one provoking us. He's there saying we're terrorists. He's saying that
1: He brings a camera crew with him?
2: He, Yes, he tends to bring a camera crew with him. And in fact, the previous time I saw him do this, there's one person sort of just shooting film of him, and he's talking to the camera. And it might as well be that we're not even there in some respects, because he's doing it for Israeli consumption. He's filming these antics and these smears of the flotilla participants for the Israeli public. And, you know, in this time we were in this tent, and I would say that my experience in the tent was quite harrowing. A person a foot away from me clearly had broken ribs, was holding them, was moaning. And I tried to go help him. And every time I would move, they would kick me or they'd pull me back, and they would set me back down on my knees and head. And I could hear screaming the whole time we were in the tent. You know, they indiscriminately brutalized people in that tent. Meanwhile, as Ben-Gvir shows up, and the thing is that I could not see Ben-Gvir, but I'm sitting forward, and I can hear someone talking behind me.
1: You mean with your head on the ground?
2: Yeah, my head. Yeah, so I couldn't.
1: And your hands behind you, zip tied.
2: Yes, and I couldn't turn around and see. But you know, I'm in a clump of bodies, a row of bodies. And I'm just hearing like one by one saying, "Ben-Gvir is here. Ben-Gvir is here." Yada yada. And you know, I think in that instant, this time around, I realized like they are just being way more severe this time, and I didn't know what was in store when we went onwards to Kitziyot.
3: And Alex, there was another boat that some of the activists named a torture boat. You were not on that one, but what have you heard about what happened there?
2: So the first people I talked to when I got on the Turkish plane back to Istanbul is I listened to accounts from people on the torture boat, and I was told immediately that up to 35 people's ribs were fractured. I heard that at least 12, if not 15 people, had been sexually assaulted. People told me that that some had been injected with syringes of unknown substances. We don't know what those were. We were told that people were made to lie down into like puddles of water and told not to move, and they were afraid they might suffocate in that position. They dropped flashbangs, they shot rubber bullets, and as I've described it in previous interviews, these container ships, you know, we're in a courtyard. We can't go anywhere. You can't run away from Israeli guards who are shooting at you. You can take refuge maybe in the container ship, but then the Israelis would call out the participants to go into the courtyard with their guns drawn. So there was a certain kind of like just like not only sadism, but trying to like torture us with like not being sure what they were going to do to us, like drawing us out, giving us contradictory orders, like finding any pretense and pretext to brutalize us and to keep us fearful of what they might do to us.
3: We're also joined by Haitham Arafat, a Palestinian American who has lost over 100 members of his family in Gaza since October 7th. Haitham, welcome to Democracy Now! You were on the flotilla. What happened with you?
4: I mean, Alex pretty much explained a lot of the things that happened. But I would like to add one thing, is that when Ben-Gvir came to our cell, I looked at him. I looked at him at the eyes. And you can tell that this guy has pleasure at us in these positions. They put us in cages. These cages were 3 meters by 6 meters. And I counted at one point, we had more than 80 people. They keep adding more people, and there was no place for us to sit. At one point, we decided to stand because there is no space, and they came and they start beating us, and we had to sit down. There is no space, so we start sitting on each other. On the top of each other. There was a guy behind me when we were after the tent, they got us from the port. And he was, he did not speak Arabic. I do speak Arabic, so I do know some of the words. And they asked him, where are you from? And he was from Southeast Asia. And then they asked him to repeat, I am a fag. I am a fag. And they made him repeat that so many times. And when he stops, they come and beat him. And they tell him, continue. And then he called his friends. And they started actually taking pictures with that guy. This is a system that is not I mean, it's built, it's a sick system. And when we talk about Ben-Gvir as if it's an isolated incident, it's not. This is, the Palestinians have been slaughtered and killed for over 80 years. And each administration comes and increases. They brag about killing Palestinians. This is, our blood is becoming an election material for them. Who kills more Palestinians gets elected. So what we have seen there in the prison, I'm not going to repeat a lot of what Alex said, but I can add one thing, is that this is a system that was carefully designed to not to humiliate, not to deter, not to insult. This system, the process that they have there in the jail, was designed to break you as a human. It's designed to make you a human animal. And I think based on I've seen the reaction of some of the people who were with us in these cages in the concentration camps. It's not a jail, it's a concentration camp. I've seen the reaction of some people. I don't think people can go through that process for a long time. And that was what they have there in place. Now, one thing I'm disgusted at. France banned Ben-Gvir. Now, why? Because there is a picture about him. But we know about this. He's been doing this for years. Why now? Why that guy is still free, walking, and nobody is, he's not on the sanction list of the U.S. Why the people who are defending the Palestinians are on the sanction list, and these terrorists, these war criminals, are walking free and protected. Not only they are protected, they are protected by our tax dollars.
5: Can I ask you, Haitham, yes. You showed them your U.S. passport?
4: Yes, I did.
5: They slammed your head against the ground?
4: Yes. They do not care. I mean, they were trying, my name is Middle Eastern, so they were trying to find my background. And I did not volunteer any information. But they were trying to speak to me in some Latin Arabic languages with insults and cussing words. And I would just ignore them as much as possible because I did not want to escalate the situation. Mm-hmm. Even though I tried to do that, but every time, I have a ruptured disc. So I cannot be in these stress positions for a long time. The minute I try to raise my head, they come and start hitting me. They do not care whether you are young, old woman. We have grandfathers, grandmothers, women, mothers.
5: Were born in Gaza and have lost over 100 members of your family. Can you talk about some of them?
4: I mean, the first time I remember that I was in Gaza 1 year before the October 7th. And I was on my way to Gaza during October 7th. The first incident, which was actually I was on my way to the airport in Egypt when my uncle called me and he said, yeah, your aunt was killed. Because I was with my aunt at that time. I stayed with her and we had beautiful time with her. She was like a second mom to me. She was with her daughter and they bombed that house. And I remember I was in Egypt and they called us. They said they just bombed our house. But it was, I think, a tank shell. So the second floor was destroyed. And they decided to move to the second house. And they called us. They said, what shall we do? We told them, hey, guys, it's the best place is to find a good shelter and just stay there. Do not move. But that house was bombed. So they had to move to my aunt's house. Waited for the morning. While they waited, it was a grandmother, daughters, grandkids, babies, they walked together to the second house, which is about 15 minutes. There was a tank at the end of the road. This tank, once they saw them, they saw a family walking of innocent civilians. They just turned at them. And what they did, they pressed the button and they bombed them. Three of them killed immediately. Few of them bled to death for 2 weeks because they were unable to go to the hospital, and ambulances were unable to come to them. They had the mother of the babies were killed at that time, and she was breastfeeding. They didn't have milk for the babies. This is what we are going through. And now you are putting Ben-Gvir, a band from France, and he still can come to the U.S.? How many more Palestinians needs to be killed before we do something?
3: I wanted to ask Alex Colston, the news out of Spain when some of the flotilla participants arrived in Bilbao Airport, the riot police in the Basque area of the country attacked the supporters that were at the airport. Your response, especially given the fact that Spain, the national government, has been so outspoken in its criticism of what Israel is doing.
2: Well, as was mentioned at the top of the segment, the Basque police trains with the IDF, they train with Israeli forces. So maybe perhaps on one level, I'm not all that surprised. And yet, of course, these are activists who had just been detained and tortured in Israeli custody. And then the moment they're coming back home to see their friends and their family, they are again brutalized by the police. The way this incident apparently started, as far as I understand it, is that one of the family members and friends were trying to go to the activists, and the police stood in their way. And so the activists walked up to try to see the family member and to get the police to move away. And then there was an altercation. You know, the thing is that many, many police forces across the world train with Israeli forces, the same forces that tortured us in Kitsia prison and on the prison boat, including the NYPD. There has been well-documented cooperative mutual collaboration between the NYPD and Israeli forces. So there's a global police force that is in many ways trained by the Israelis, and the Israelis use the tactics that they have invented on the Palestinians, and yet then they train police forces across the world to inflict the same kinds of violence on other civilians. And so when I saw this video, I thought to myself, well, this is actually the same kinds of police violence that used with same kinds of tactics then used in the Basque region. So,
5: well, we're going to link to your work at Zateo. Alex Colston, Zateo reporter, U.S. citizen and flotilla participant who just returned home to the United States on Sunday. And we thank Haitham Arafat, a Palestinian-American activist, also flotilla participant born in Gaza, who's lost 100 members of his family since October 7, 2023. To see all our coverage of the flotilla, you can go to democracynow.org. Up next, we go to Tennessee, where the execution of Tony Carruthers was called off after prison officials struggled to kill him with a lethal injection, but it didn't work. We'll talk to Stephen Hale, criminal justice reporter at the Nashville Banner, author of Death Row Welcomes You, Visiting Hours in the Shadow of the Execution Chamber. Stay with us. Mm-hmm.

0: Oh, My Stars by Michael Hurley. This is Democracy Now!, democracynow.org. I'm Amy Goodman with Juan Gonzalez. We end today's show in Tennessee, where the execution of Tony Carruthers was called off after prison officials struggled to find a vein to administer lethal injection drugs. Last week, the Republican Governor Bill Lee issued a one-year reprieve to Carruthers over the botched execution, which came despite Carruthers' claims of innocence and demands for a new trial. We're joined now by Stephen Hale, criminal justice reporter at the Nashville Banner, author of the book Death Row Welcomes You, Visiting Hours in the Shadow of the Execution Chamber. Stephen, thanks so much for being with us. You were a media witness for this botched execution. If you can tell us what happened and tell us the story of Tony Carruthers.
1: That's right. Thanks for having me, Amy. So last week, I was one of several of the media witnesses for this planned execution. One of the frustrating things is I can't tell you what we saw because we didn't end up seeing anything. In Tennessee, as of right now, the process where the person who's being executed is prepared for the execution, in this case where the IV lines are placed for a lethal injection, happens behind a curtain. And so me and the other media witnesses were literally in the dark, in a dark viewing room with the curtain that looks into the execution chamber drawn. And that curtain would have opened if they had successfully placed these IV lines in Mr. Carruthers, but that never happened. So what we ended up doing was sitting in the dark for more than an hour and trying to listen to what was happening in the execution chamber, not all of which we understood at the time. A lot of it we found out later. But that turned out to be the sound of them struggling to place the IV lines in Mr. Carruthers. We were told later by his attorney that they tried to, after getting a primary line in his in one of his arms, they tried the other arm, they tried a hand, his feet, ultimately tried his jugular vein in his neck, and before trying place a central line in his chest. And when that was unsuccessful, after more than an hour, they called off the execution. So, it was quite an ordeal, and obviously his attorney later would tell us that he was in agony, and we could hear him groaning in pain from the viewing room, but like I said, we didn't end up ever seeing him or what was going on.
0: Go to Carruthers' attorney, Maria Deliberato of the ACLU.
2: IV line in his shoulder was filled with blood, like backfilled towards his chest area, and he said that his chest really hurt. This was a tortured, botched execution. I mean, there's no question about it. I mean, I guess it's not an execution because, thankfully, by the grace of God, he's still alive, but they tortured him trying to find a vein.
3: I am so grateful that we are going to have a chance to prove what we've been saying and what Tony has been saying for 30 years, that he didn't commit this crime.
2: I know that he believes that this happened, that this botched attempt to take his life happened for a reason, and it will strengthen his resolve to fight even more.
4: And Steve, could you talk about the case that was originally filed by the ACLU seeking DNA testing on about crucial physical evidence? Why hasn't this DNA testing happened in over 30 years?
1: Yeah, well, that's a good question. But you're right. The ACLU filed earlier this year asking for crime scene evidence to be tested, both for DNA analysis and fingerprint analysis. Mr. Carruthers was convicted along with a co-defendant in 1996 for a triple murder in Shelby County, Memphis, here in Tennessee. And he's always maintained his innocence. But his case has, I was saying someone the other day, is pretty much every issue that you see come up in death penalty cases is present in this case in one way or another. Mr. Carruthers has maintained his innocence. His attorneys have long said that he's profoundly mentally ill. He was forced to represent himself at his trial. Six defense attorneys were appointed to be his attorney and then ended up leaving the case, and the judge eventually refused to appoint a seventh. And so he represented himself at this capital murder trial. And so his representation, you know, we often see in capital cases that people later will talk about how they had poor representation. He basically had none. He represented himself. He did not have an attorney. And so he's always maintained that he was innocent, and there was no physical evidence in this case brought by prosecutors. What there was the testimony of a man who later turned out to be a paid informant and who later recanted his testimony. And so there's basically just questionable circumstantial evidence against Mr. Carruthers. And so all these years later, his attorneys at the ACLU have been pushing for that crime scene evidence to be tested. They said that this evidence, if it were tested, it could potentially exonerate him. We don't know because the courts so far had blocked those efforts. And the governor, right before this failed execution, had announced that he was not going to intervene to hold off the execution so that testing could take place. So I can't answer really for you why it hasn't been. But now that Mr. Carruthers has a one-year reprieve, I imagine his attorneys will be trying to get that done in whatever way they can.
4: And what does this case raise about mental illness issues in relation to death row prisoners as well?
1: Yeah, I mean, so Mr. Carruthers, according to his attorneys in court filings for years now, they say that he has had delusions about his case, basically that he didn't even believe he was going to be executed, that he thought he would be released anytime. And because he was, as I said, convinced of his innocence and had started to believe that his attorneys and other people involved in his case were actually plotting against him. And, you know, sadly, this is not unusual. Of all the death penalty cases I've covered and all the ones that I have read about, some of the ones I've watched you all cover on Democracy Now!, mental illness is often a factor in one way or another. And whether that's affecting a person's ability to kind of help their attorneys represent them at trial, whether it's a factor in the crime that they committed, if they were indeed guilty, or in their understanding of the case later. And so his attorneys did go to court and argue that he was not mentally competent to be executed, that he was too mentally ill to be constitutionally executed. The courts rejected that argument. But this is a situation in one form or another that we see in lots of death penalty cases around the country and certainly in Tennessee.
0: Stephen Hale, as we wrap up, you have been covering this case and other death penalty cases. You're not only a criminal justice reporter at the Nashville Banner. You wrote Death Row Welcomes You. You decided not to be a witness to these executions after being a witness to them a number of times. Why did you decide to witness Carruthers' execution that didn't actually happen?
1: Yeah, that's a good question. I mean, I did, as you said, I witnessed three executions a few years back in 2018 and 2019. And it's not a pleasant assignment. And my other colleagues and reporters who have done so as well, I think, would agree. But and so I was pretty well burnt out on that and exhausted and not in a good place to do it again. I decided to do it again now, years later, because a colleague of mine at the Banner has done a couple of these. My editor, Steve Cavendish, has witnessed a couple that have happened recently. Other reporters that I work with here in Tennessee have been witnessing them. And I think it's vitally important that if the state is going to execute its citizens, that someone who can, I guess you'd say represent the citizens, can be there in the room to watch them do it and report what happens. And so I did think it was important that I volunteer to do it again. I certainly don't want to go to everyone, and I'm not eager to watch any of them, but I do think it's really important that people be able to see clearly, or as clearly as we can tell them, what an execution looks like. And, that's part of a lawsuit that we at the Banner and some other media outlets here in Tennessee are part of, is to expand the transparency of this process so that media witnesses could see the IV lines being placed, could see more of this process. Because I think if people are going to live in a state that has a death penalty, they deserve to see as much of it as is possible so that they can judge it for what it is.
0: Stephen Hale, we thank you so much for being with us. We'll link to your articles in the Nashville Banner. Author of Death Row Welcomes You, Visiting Hours in the Shadow of the Execution Chamber. Speaking to us from Nashville, Tennessee. That does it for our show. On Wednesday night, I'll be at the IFC Center, the theater here in New York City, with Chani Nicholas and Steal the Story, Please, director Tia Lesson. I'm Amy Goodman with Juan Gonzalez for another edition of Democracy Now!
5: 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This is Hunter Romero of the Iceman Special, and you're listening to WTUL New Orleans 91.5 FM. Yeah, you're right.

0: Good morning. You are tuned to WTOL New Orleans 91.5. On that FM dial, we got a little late. Scrambled eggs this morning. Due to traffic, it's all good. A couple of things going on around town starting at 6 p.m. at the Mahogany Jazz Hall. You catch Big Joe Kennedy. 7 p.m. at Dovetail Bar is Beats and Brine featuring P. Fliffy. 7 p.m. Boofa's Bar and Restaurant is Alex McMurray. 7:30, Fred Hampton Free Store is Recovery Punks, Harm Reduction and Inclusive Peer Support Group. 8 p.m. Saturn Bar is Knock the Night Away, South Asian Beats, and Diaspora. 8 p.m. St. Rock Tavern is Karaoke and Haircuts and Beer. 8 p.m. 12 Mile Limit is Queer Craft Night. 8 p.m. Holy Diver is the Amazing Henrietta. 9 p.m. over at Siberia is Primus Sucks Plus Dana Ives. 9 p.m. Pullers Bar is Open Decks. 9 p.m. BJ's Lounge is Bruisies. Bottoms Up Open Mic. And finally, 9 p.m. at the Rabbit Hole is the Rebirth Brass Band. All right. Thanks for joining. Appreciate it. DJ Ray is out and about. Hopefully he's coming back with some nice new spambled eggs. Some fresh spam, because we sure could use it. And new propane, because we definitely need some of that. All right. Let's get into it, shall we?
1: You mean spam, spam, spam, spam, spam, spam, spam, spam, spam, spam, spam, spam, spam, spam.

You will hear my story in a moment on

Ah, the sound and the smell of spambled eggs. In the morning, we just heard the International Guitar Trio doing something called Across the Pond. And of course, that includes our very own Jimmy Robinson there on guitar. Cheb Fadi before that did Arabic Cafe Night. That is from Middle Eastern Classics. Local artist Lila George doing Loose Ends. And that, of course, is from our Songs from the Basement, Volume 23. Another local artist before that, Jamie Bernstein doing Not a City, a Star. That is from Zeus Sailboat Sessions. That was recorded on a sailboat in the Bahamas by Jamie. And of course, yes, King Missile before that, How to Remember Your Dreams. Then we started off with Jimi Hendrix, All Along the Watchtower. All right, a little after 10:30 a.m. here in the Crescent City. I'm doing some solo spambled eggs this morning, which is fine. DJ Ray will be here. He is out and about picking up some supplies, much needed supplies, because we really are about out of spam and eggs. Let's get back to some music.

Ah, the smell of Spam and eggs in the morning. Smells like breakfast. All right, this is Spambled Eggs with DJ Carey. DJ Ray has taken off. He's gone to get us some more propane and to replenish our Spam and Eggs because we're definitely running low. That was Peter Gabriel there doing A Different Drum. That is from Music for the Last Temptation of Christ. Brian Eno and Beatty Wolf before that did Flower Women. It's from their release Liminal. Tamika Reid with Silver Spring Fig Tree. That is from Dance, Skip, Hop. Peter Paul and Mary before that with Jimmy Whalen. That is from A Song Will Rise. Brian Eno started us off. Castro Hayes, that is from something called Head Candy. All right, here's a couple of things going on around town starting at 6 p.m. Over at the Mahogany Jazz Hall, that's at 125 Charter Street. You can catch Big Joe Kennedy, 7 p.m. Dovetail Bar is Coffee and Cocktails, Beets and Brine featuring P. Flithy. 7 p.m. Bufa's Bar and Restaurant, you can catch Alex McMurray, 7:30. 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Also 8 p.m. at Holy Diver, you can catch the amazing Henrietta. 9 p.m. at Siberia is Primus Sucks Plus Dana Ives. Also 9 p.m. Poor Boys Bar is Open Decks. Again, 9 p.m. at BJ's Lounge is Bruzy's Bottoms Up. Open Mic. And finally, over at the Rabbit Hole at 9 p.m., you can catch the Rebirth Brass Band. All right, you are tuned to WTUL New Orleans 91.5 FM. This is Spambled Eggs. Thanks for listening. Let's get back to some Spambled Eggs.

Part sage, part Mexican. He was there when Pancho Villa was young. And he'd tell you a tale of the old days.

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He disappeared without even a word. But that night as the moon crossed the mountain, one more coyote was heard.

0: You are tuned to WTUL New Orleans 91.5. On that FM dial, we just heard Don Edwards there doing something called Coyotes. That is from the Grizzly Man soundtrack. Seems to work out really good with some Spam and Eggs this morning. Before that, Kate Bush, Watching You Without Me. That is from Before the Dawn live performance, Fairport Convention. Autopsy, that is from Unhalf Bricking. Local group Nola Tet did Surely Hazard, that is from Something to Relax With. Laura Cannell, A Ground Fog on the Canyon Floor, that is from Visible Light of Other Worlds. English Teacher, before that, did You Blister My Paint, that is from This Could Be Texas. And we started off with Cactus doing You Can't Judge a Book by the Cover, going all the way back to 1970. Yeah, I guess we've got to give some old guys some love. All right, before a disaster strikes, there are things you can do to protect yourself. The U.S. Small Business Administration encourages homeowners and small businesses to develop a disaster preparedness plan. Preparation includes having a battery-operated radio on hand to monitor news and weather reports, identifying possible hazards, familiarizing yourself with escape routes for use in an emergency, keeping phone numbers handy, and saving copies of financial records off-site to help speed up the recovery process. More information is available online at sba.gov. Storm Surge of Reverb serves up a jumbo portion of high-energy surf and instrumental rock and roll music every Monday from 4 to 6 p.m. It's not just Wipeout on repeat. It's vintage and new bands from around the world playing wild, strange, and wonderful rock and roll instrumentals. That's Storm Surge of Reverb every Monday from 4 to 6 p.m. And DJ Ray must have got lost trying to find some more propane for our oven, our little stove here to cook up more spambled eggs. All right, till he gets back, we'll just continue. Let's get back to something. Music.
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You are tuned to WTOL New Orleans 91.5 on that FM dial. My name is Kerry, and I am sitting in for DJ Amoral Purity for the fun show. If I could get my voice back, it would really be helpful. All right. A couple of things going on in the calendar. Starting at 6 p.m. over at the Mahogany Jazz Hall, which is at 125 Charter Street, is Big Joe Kennedy. 7 p.m. Dovetail Bar, Coffee and Cocktails is Beats and Brine featuring P. Fliffy. 7 p.m. Boofa's Bar and Restaurant is Alex McMurray. 7:30 at the Fred Hampton Free Stores Recovery Punks Harm Reduction and Inclusive Peer Support Group. 8 p.m. Saturn Bar is Knock the Night Away, South Asian Beats, and Diaspora. 8 p.m. at St. Rock Tavern, Karaoke and Haircuts and Beer. 8 p.m. 12 Mile Limit is Queer Craft Night. 8 p.m. at Holy Diver, you can catch the amazing Henrietta. 9 p.m. at Siberia is Primus Sucks plus Dana Ives. 9 p.m. at Pobor's Bar is Open Decks. 9 p.m. at BJ's Lounge is Bruzy's Bottoms Up, Open Mic. And finally, over at the Rabbit Hole at 9 p.m. is the Rebirth Brass Band. A couple of things we were listening to before we got to the 12 noon hour. Scottish group Breibach doing Bomar Fair. Then before that, Adam O'Farrell did Streets, that is from These Streets. Ryan Davis and the Roadhouse Band, New Threats from the Soul, release of the same title. Laura Nyro, Wedding Bell Blues, that is from the first song. Then we started with Velvet Underground doing New Age, that is from the Fully Loaded Edition. All right, a little after noon here in the Crescent City. Thanks for joining. Hope you're having a great day. Hope all's going well. Let's get into some music.

Families Helping Families provides information, training, and support for families of individuals with disabilities. 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Their phone number is 504

0343, and their website is fhfsela.org. There is also a Jefferson Parish chapter, and their number is 504-888-9111, and their website is fhjjefferson.org. Storm Surge of Reverb serves up a jumbo portion of high-energy surf and instrumental rock and roll music every Monday from 4 to 6 p.m. It's not just Wipeout on repeat, it's vintage and new bands from around the world playing wild, strange, and wonderful rock and roll instrumentals. That's Storm Surge of Reverb every Monday from 4 to 6 p.m. We just heard Repetition doing The Machinist. That is from Fit for Consequences' original recordings, 1984 to 1987. Before that, Virgo gave us Tower of the Dual World. That is from Remnants. And we started off with a local group, Chef Mentor, doing Caverns of the White Widow. That is from We Await Silent Tristero's Empire. All right, a little after 12:30. PM here in the Crescent City. My name is Carrie, and I'm sitting in for DJ Amoral Purity for fun and fun and fun, and we are having a lot of fun here. Let's get back to some music.

not of this world. But no man hearing my voice knows whether I truly live or whether I am a thing of the imagination, a thing of dreams. You will hear my story in a moment on 2000 plus.

You are tuned to WTOL New Orleans, 91.5 on that FM dial. We just heard Evelyn and Masawo doing Bird Island from Test Pattern. 10 Tricks Point Never before that with Rotal Glide from release Tranquilizer. Peter Green gave us Descending Scale. That is from The End of the Game. Brian Eno and J. Peter Schwamm started us off with Intenser. It's from their release, Drawn from Life. All right, a couple of things going on in our calendar. Starting at 6 p.m. at the Mahogany Jazz Hall, you can catch Big Joe Kennedy. 7 p.m. at Dovetail Bar, Coffee and Cocktails, Beats and Brine featuring P. Flithy. 7 p.m. at Bufa's Bar and Restaurant, Alex McMurray will be performing. 7:30, Fred Hampton Free Store is Recovery Punks, Harm Reduction, and Inclusive Peer Support Group. 8 p.m. at Saturn Bar is Knock the Night Away, South Asian Beats, and Diaspora. 8 p.m. St. Rock Tavern is Karaoke and Haircuts and Beer. 8 p.m. 12 Mile Limit is Queer Craft Night. Also 8 p.m. Holy Diver. You can catch the amazing Henrietta. Starting at 9 p.m. over at Siberia is Primus Sucks Plus Dana Ives. 9 p.m. at Pull Boys Bar is Open Decks. Also 9 p.m. at BJ's Lounge, Bruzy's Bottoms Up, Open Mic. And finally 9 p.m. over at the Rabbit Hole, you can catch Rebirth Brass Band. All right, my name is Kerry, and I am sitting in for DJ Amor Purity on this Tuesday for fun and fun and fun end. And I think that's what we're having. Sure seems like it. Thanks for joining. Let's get back to some music.

You are tuned to WTOL New Orleans 91.5 on that FM dial. My name's Carrie, and I am sitting in for DJ Amoral Purity. I'll be here for a little less than a half an hour, because we'll be off by 2 p.m. We started off at the top of the hour. Bobby Fripp and his Crimzo doing Lark's Tongue and Aspic, part one. Steve Bates, after that, did Covered in Silt and Weed, as from All the Things That Happen. The Moody Blues brought us Watching and Waiting. That's from Release to Our Children's Children's Children. Repetition, Repetition before that. After that, The Men Are Fighting. That is from Fent for Consequences original recordings, 1984 to 1987. And behind me is Brian Eno doing The Understory from his solo album, Aurum. The Blood Center has locations around the New Orleans area for blood donors to respond to hospital patient and emergency needs. Or a mobile team can bring the blood drive to school, businesses, civic, or religious organizations. 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Thanks so much for joining. Hope you're having a great afternoon. I'll be back tomorrow morning at 6 a.m. with Nipper 6 to 9.

am not of this world. But no man hearing my voice knows whether I truly live or whether I am a thing of the imagination, a thing of dreams. 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

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I'm DJ Blondelia. We have a couple announcements for y'all. At 6 at Mahogany Jazz Hall, Big Joey Kenny is playing. 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At 9 at BJ's Lounge, Brewsley's Bottoms Up Open Mic. And at 9 at the Rabbit Hole Rebirth Brass Band. So those are some things y'all can do while you're not listening to us. Anyway, back to music.

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I'm DJ Blondelia. 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

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I am DJ Blondelia. 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

Howling.

Pero como ver como ya me no understand in that corner and don't open your mouth. Shut up. Mama, shut your big mouth and I mean don't say a word. We're gonna fight right now for some junk I heard. Get on that corner, put off your

Hello to all you teeny boppers out there in Radio Land. This is the old Fat Daddy Fun Frolicking here in Groove Orleans with all kinds of boss degrees outside, telling you about the spot on your dial where you really hear more music and less of this kind of noise that I make. It's WTUL at 550 on your dial in Groove Orleans, right? Yes.

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If you wake up and there's broken bottles all over your kitchen, turn on the radio and they'll go away. 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

0: You need help? 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

0: Yes, may I help you?
1: Yes, I'm looking for a radio for my rectangle dog. He's got airplane ears to get in his bowl when he tries to eat.
0: Oh, that's interesting. What type of radio are you looking for?
1: A rectangle radio, naturally. What other radio would a rectangle dog want?
0: That's a very good point. Here's one you might like.
1: That sound isn't good enough for man's best friend.
0: Well, we have also got this one in stock.
2: Yes, it's a dog town. It's a dog town. Yes, it's a dog town.
1: Gee, that sound will please him more than a tasty bone. I'll take that radio.
0: Okay.
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0: Nixon, we're gonna sing a song. This is called Larry in the New Wave. Before she was a go-go, she wanted to go-go for me. I saw her talking to a weirdo about a movie.
1: Movie.
0: She was with a band and a hero in blue. I saw her fooling with an usher or two.
1: Two.
0: Friends for a while,

0: 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My favorite four-letter of the alphabet is WTUL, and that's the same as the radio station. What a coincidence. Thank you very much.
1: Because when I bus make a chair that don't break down, that's what we listen to.
0: Yeah, that's pretty nice.
1: Yeah.
0: WTUL. New Orleans. Thank you.

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0: coming to you from the depths of the Tulane University Center basement. 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

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They control you and you're their slaves. You run your ass off into the subway to get to your job.

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They

They own everything. They own the property. They own the TV stations. They own the radio stations. They own the musicians. They own the artists.

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0: We now switch you live to our WTUL tool van, where Kevin Plotner and Dan Wellens are cruising the streets of New Orleans looking for some lucky winners who have a WTUL bumper sticker.
1: Thanks, Jay. Well, we're cruising down St. Claude Avenue, and we've just spotted a gold Trans Am with one of the old original WTUL bumper stickers.
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3: 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You're the lucky winner for WTUL's trip to Rangoon. Trip to Rangoon. Yes, we're giving it away. WTUL, Progressive Stereo in New Orleans.
1: Dan, the light's going to turn red.
3: Run it. I want to catch this guy. Hey, you. Hey, come on. We got something for you. Come here. Hey.
1: Wait, let me try, Dan. Hey, you. You've just won a trip to Rangoon. Yeah, you. Compliments of WTUL.
3: Kevin.
1: Shut up, Dan. I almost got his attention.
2: Now look what you did.
1: Well, do you think I should offer him a bumper sticker for what's left of his car?
0: WTUL, Progressive Blue Bumper Stickers for the 1980s.